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3: I just won 215,000. I am happy. I am very happy for my financial. Thank you, Renap. 500,000.
4: I'm so happy today. I was not expecting to win today. I'm so happy. I'm so surprised. I was not even waiting for that. 250,000.
5: So I will not go back. When they reach the box of 1 million, I remove my muscle card. I say, as I'm removing it, call my name. I will not live here. And finally,
6: I contribute to the development of population by bringing them out of poverty. The Maso Initiative has supported many businessmen and has hosted small, medium enterprises. Prosper.
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1: A sad incident occurred in Edea yesterday that have left many perplexed and wondering on who is supposed to keep domestic animals. What is the situation of these domestic animals in our society? This question has showed a dangerous problem in our society today. People keeping aggressive dogs without taking proper safety measures. I'm talking about a 45-year-old domestic worker died after five dogs attacked her while she was doing her normal job at her employer's house. This was in Edea, in the littoral region of Cameroon. She tried to defend herself, but her injuries were too severe. This Saturday story brings to light how unsafe many workers and neighbors are every single day faced in front of the domestic animals that we keep. Some people have gone beyond the keeping of dogs, and today some are even keeping snakes as protections to their home. Many people buy big guarded dogs to protect their homes or keep wild animals, but they do not train them, secure their fences, or handle them properly. As a result, domestic workers, sometimes visitors, and even neighbors are left in constraints of danger. These tragic events also force us to ask urgent questions about the stray animals in our streets. Who controls the stray dogs we find in every neighborhood in our society? The veterinary doctor throws the blame. The council's officers throw the blames. And even community leaders even sometimes blame who we don't know is responsible for controlling our stray animals in the society. The Edea incident brings to light an undermining or unkept or unfollow-up situation in our society. The rising phenomenon of dog bites, it has become a serious problem in our society. The answer are simple. Towns are growing, and sometimes we see these stray animals because of the numbers of garbage packs that we have created in every neighborhood. Sometimes those who keep these animals fail to give them proper training, and these animals are left for themselves. But they pose a serious problem in our society. Those domestic, or better call them today, the wild animals that we keep in our community are not only a danger to you, but also a danger to that community. It will interest you to know that according to world records, about 59 people died every single day on the issue of dog bites. The cases of rabbits are also not left out, and it will interest you equally to know that 70% of dogs must be vaccinated if we want to live in a healthy society. But the question is, who is supposed to do it when everybody is dragging the blanket to cover him or herself? Perhaps it is time our community leaders, our council officials, our veterinary doctor looks at the rising rate of dog bites in our society and try to do everything within their power to keep our society free from stray dogs so that the community can live in not in fear, but in harmony and freedom of their own enjoyment. Good morning to you all.
0: That was Issue at Stake with Abel Bela Samari, sociopolitical editorialist at Royal FM.
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3: Mr. Abel Bela Samari.
1: Mr. Jean-Claude Ngé.
3: Dogs that eat human beings.
1: Yes,
3: it is unbelievable.
1: And you know that some people are even keeping our snakes as their own protection in their homes. But we want to focus on this situation of dogs and to tell you that there is a rising rate in our society because of dog bites. Perhaps it is time we put an authority. The situation in Judea is just a wake-up call for some of us or from the authorities to know that it is a serious problem in our society, even though unreported, but it is a serious communal problem.
3: Voilà, des chiens qui mangent un être humain. 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Thank you, Mr. Ebel Bella.
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3: Good morning, Evans William Jobat.
6: Good morning to you, Eric Christian Kwam. Let's begin straight away with the second edition of the Cameroon International Dance Grand Prix that has ended in Yaoundé with the Team Cameroon raffling a total of 13 medals. Team Cameroon participated in categories like hip-hop, solo, Latino, Afro-dance, and more, all in the presence of the Minister of Sports and Physical Education, Professor Narcisse Muel Kombi. At the end of the Grand Prix at the WADA Multipurpose Sports Complex in Yaoundé, the Central African Republic grabbed two distinctions, the best fair play team and the youngest competitor with age 16 years. Take a listen to some reactions from there.
7: It was not easy. When coming here, we knew that we were coming.
8: The competition was not really easy. It was quite difficult for everybody, especially for me. Because everybody wants to win, so I did everything possible to be on stage, and here is the final result.
9: I'm so happy for this performance because it's my second participation for this edition. The competition is not easy, and give all of me. This first class is a result of work.
8: I'm very excited because this is 1 year of work, so I'm really happy. I'm proud of myself.
6: Equally present at the event was the president of the Cameroon Dance Federation and other assimilated sports, Leandre Asila, who gave his general appraisal.
10: It's quite a satisfaction for us because we have attended to competition with a better technical level, a better participation, and a better organization than the first edition. So we hope the next edition will be better and that we'll have many more countries to attend the next edition.
6: We move from there to talk combat sports. Cameroon's karate athletes are back in the country after gaining a total of 11 medals at the just ended 2026 UFACA African Karate Championship in Algiers, Algeria. The set continental showcase brought together over 500 athletes from 31 countries competing in cadets, junior, under 21 and senior categories at the end of the 2026 UFACA African Karate Championship in Kumite and Qatar, Algeria and Egypt garnered over 37 medals. In volleyball, Cameroon's senior volleyball team will be entering to play today as they face the Democratic Republic of Congo as from 3 p.m. the 25th Men's Volleyball African Championship, with the competition expected to culminate on September 26th. The squad led by coach Nkaki Bullet showed a lot of optimism with the hopes of qualifying for the 2027 Volleyball World Championship in Poland and the 2028 Olympic Games in Los Angeles, USA. Here is coach Ndakaki Bullet.
11: The team is ready. We worked since 2 months now. We have faced some issues, but I think with the preparation we had in Turkey, with the friendly games, we know exactly what to do to get the wins we need. Absolutely. The players are young. They have a lot of experience because they started younger. With the combination of our experience and their strength, we will be able to lift the trophy.
6: I propose you listen to some of the players who equally spoke few minutes to their departure.
12: I'm Fabas Jackson. We are prepared. So far, we know the challenge is too high. If we are more focused, this young and Semayote Pro, the ministry put in place a wonderful preparation for us. The team is ready to win the African Nations Championship.
13: We are having a good blend. We have something that makes the team a special one. It's the transfer of energy. They have to understand where they are. They have to understand what the national team represents, and they have to put their talent in contribution for the battles to be won.
11: We faced some issues, but with the preparation we had in Turkey, we know exactly what to do to get the wins we need.
6: Cameroonian sprinter sensation Emmanuel Esime Alobode has officially brought his 2025-2026 campaign to a close following his final competitive outing at the World Athletics Ultimate Championship. The season was defined by historical milestones, including breaking the sub-10 barrier multiple times, setting a blistering new national and Commonwealth Games and claiming gold at both the African Athletics Championship and the Commonwealth Games. Biwa Bryan interviewed Ngong Silas, an expert in the field, to evaluate his season.
14: I would rate SMS 2026 season actually 9 out of 10. And I would say it was clearly better than his 2025 season in terms of both performance level and consistency. Now, the biggest evidence is his progression in the 100 meters. You remember that in 2025, he established himself as a sub-10 second sprinter running 9.99 in Rome. That does not mean abandoning the 200 meters. I would use the 200 meters strategy particularly as a developmental event. There is another consideration. Emmanuel is now 33. He's no more younger. So at this stage, training has to become increasingly individualized and eco-economical. You don't necessarily want to spread the athlete across two events simply because he can run both. You need to ask the question, where can we get the greatest return from his available training, recovery, and competition resources? The first 30 meters, his acceleration phase has still improved. You know, the Commonwealth final demonstrated that he can win despite not necessarily having the best initial separation. But if he combines his current finish with a more efficient first 30 meters, he becomes even more dangerous. The second area would be a transition into maximum velocity. I know that it's not always easy, but as his coach, I would examine carefully what happens between the 30 meter and 60 meter period of his race.
6: Gong Silas speaking there to our reporter Biwa Bryan, and from there we move now to talk football. Cameroon Elite One club Canon Sportif of Yaoundé has been prohibited from registering new players both domestically and internationally following a sanction by FIFA over an unpaid debt owed to player Kofi Madje Kudeka. The ban will remain in force until the outstanding amount is fully paid, with a maximum duration of 3 consecutive transfer windows. In response, the club said they have made the payment to the player already, but the player insisted he hasn't received, and the set amount is evaluated at 3,245,525,516 francs CFA to Kuka Madje Kofi, which will lead to the lifting of the recruitment ban imposed by FIFA. still in football. We Colon Sportif of Ja and Lobo are back into the country after winning Stade Malien at home 4-3 on post penalties. The Cameroon club or Cameroon representative club did this exploit during the CAF Champions League competition that was staged over the weekend. That particular competition to Panthère Sportif Omdé were eliminated in the first preliminary round. Take a listen to some experts who evaluate Cameroon's performance so far at these CAF competitions.
15: Colon got the job done. I think that's the most important thing. They had the job done because we expected that the fact that they didn't get at least a goal in Yaoundé and playing away at Stade Malien, we all understand the weight of Stade Malien. I mean, it's a team that were knocked out last season by Mamelodi Sundowns in the quarters. They won their group D in the CAF Champions League last season. So the results really matter because if you put together the weight of either side, it really doesn't weigh on the same balance of skill. So Colon had the job done and they believe they could do it, especially with the quality they had, especially on shootouts.
16: I think Colombia's success is just a fresh testament to the fact that this team has been very consistent, that they have been doing a lot of things correctly, and they are investing in the right areas. When you look at the transfers they made, the way they prepared for this competition, and everything else, I think it was completely well calculated, and this is just a fruit of that investment that has been made by the team. And it is not really surprising. We also saw how they performed last year when they were making just their debut in the competition.
6: Cameroon has been ordered to pay Italian construction company Gruppo Officine Piccini €78.5 million, about 51.5 billion francs CFA, over the long-running dispute surrounding the construction of Olympic Sports Complex in Yaoundé. The ruling was issued by an arbitrary tribunal under the International Center for Settlement of Investment Disputes in a case filed by Piccini against the Cameroon state. Records confirmed that the dispute concerns a construction project and was brought under the 1999 investment treaty between Cameroon and Italy. According to reports, the verdict was transmitted to the parties on September 4, 2026, and in addition to the €78.5 million compensation interest dated back as November 2019 and part of Piccini's legal costs, the tribunal reportedly found Cameroon responsible for three breaches of the Cameroon-Italy investment agreement, including unlawful expropriation linked to the termination of Piccini's involvement in the Olympe project. And that ends the English version of Christian Kwam.
3: A retenu qu'une quarantaine d'arbitres, arbitres assistants, retenus par la Fédération Camerounaise de football pour participer au test de promotion au grade d'arbitre fédéral 1 et en première division féminine débute aujourd'hui. 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Après nous, c'est Jean-Claude Nguet pour la suite de la matinale royale.
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which organized with the Commonwealth Enterprise and Investment Council, connected more than 140 business and government partners across 35 countries and territories, and Cameroon's delegation was led by Finance Minister Louis-Paul Mutasi. Out of the country, the conservative majority U.S. Supreme Court has rejected a Trump administration appeal seeking to allow it to strictly regulate mail-in voting as early as the crucial November midterm elections. And in sport, the 22nd edition of the African Women's Handball Championship gets underway today in Abidjan, Cote d'Ivoire. Cameroon arrived yesterday and will train today ahead of its opening match against Congo tomorrow at 5 p.m. Stay tuned for more updates during the 2 p.m. newscast.

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0: Good afternoon, listeners, and welcome to Join Me for the 2 p.m. news on Reality 8.4 FM. Our headlines. Less than 7 days after waving children off to a new school year, parents already voicing strong concerns over the growing financial strains associated with private school education.
1: Private schools are making parents to go under very thick and high pressure.
2: Normally, when children are going back to school, you already plan that on each child, this is the amount I'm going to spend.
0: Out of the country, the United Nations, alongside the Ministry of Health in the Democratic Republic of Congo, has noted early signs of progress in slowing down the 2026 Ebola epidemic. And in sports, Cameroon's senior men's volleyball team will face off against the Democratic Republic of Congo this afternoon as they launch their campaign at the African Championship in Tunisia. Those are the headlines. Stay tuned. Good afternoon once more. We begin the news in education, where the first term of the academic year is in its second week, and parents of children in private primary and secondary schools are decrying what they describe as excessive financial demands. The burden adds to already high tuition fees imposed by these institutions. Some parents and guardians shared their concerns with Glory Ngange in this report.
3: The demands range from the constant introduction of new uniforms to the addition of compulsory extracurricular activities requiring mandatory contributions, as well as textbooks and workbooks that are not among those approved by the government.
4: The uniform they had last year, they changed it this year, of which the one of last year is still very okay, which was already done last year, still repeating this year. That's why I've been thinking and thinking.
3: Private school fees are already a burden for many struggling parents, and life only gets harder in a context marked by high cost of living, as attest Sharon and these parents who preferred to remain anonymous.
1: Given the high economic situation of the country, especially in Yaoundé as of moment, private schools are making parents to go under very thick and high pressure.
2: Normally, when children are going back to school, you already plan that on each child, this is the amount I'm going to spend. And when these extra demands are coming, it's frustrating, really. So frustrating.
3: They are therefore calling on private institutions to reduce some of these demands and for the government to look into the situation.
2: Authorities should try to visit these private institutions and then ask about these extra demands, if they are actually beneficial to the pupils and the students, or they are actually out just for business.
1: Some parents are really finding it very difficult, and also given that government schools are really far from where parents are.
3: As the school year unfolds, parents remain hopeful that their grievances shall be taken into consideration by the powers that be.
0: Trade unionists say the continuous increase in school fees and extra financial demands are taking a toll on the well-being of parents, and something needs to be done to regulate the situation. Let's listen to Ngou Mohamed, member of the Cameroon Teachers Union, better known in its French acronym, CNESCAM.
5: This is really a serious issue that is somehow affecting parents to an extent that they don't even know on which leg to dance. As a trade unionist, I believe these excessive financial demands are becoming a serious burden on parents, especially in current economic context we are facing right now. You know, it is too different, like we always say, day and night. Why private schools have legitimate operating costs, unnecessary charges should be avoided. What I can propose is that the school authorities should clearly distinguish essential fees from optional contribution. They should consult parents before introducing any additional charges, and at the same time ensure that all fees are transparent and reasonable. The regulatory authority should also strengthen monitoring to protect families from unjustified financial pressure.
0: As another school year gets underway, parents and guardians are once again faced with the challenge of keeping their children focused on their studies in an age where smartphones have become an increasingly important part of their daily lives. Lai Solis interviewed some parents on how they are striking a balance between allowing their children access smartphones and ensuring that schoolwork remains a priority. She compared their views in this Vox Pop.
6: As a parent, for me, I will not permit my child to have a phone during school period because I think he's going to disturb the child. The child will not concentrate on his studies.
7: For me, as an elder brother of a family, I think that using phones can be an advantage and disadvantage for children because I think in this new generation, some homeworks are given to them. And as we can see, network is really improving in this society. So for me, all we can do is that by checking them such a way that for Monday to Friday, their phones are kept, and at the weekend, they are given to them.
0: Road safety remains a pressing concern in Cameroon, with road accidents continuing to occur despite measures by the Ministry of Transport to curb the phenomenon. As the crashes persist, citizens continue to raise questions about safety and possible solutions. Gang Nader spoke to some of them and now reports.
8: Despite efforts to improve road safety, accidents continue to occur on Cameroon's roads. Citizens are asking whether enough is being done to keep road users safe. Kelly is a Limbe dweller.
9: My question is that, how exactly is the Ministry of Transportation trying to curb accidents in Cameroon when out of the 10 regions in Cameroon, you only hear that they are fixing a particular road, like maybe once in 5 months? They only focus on fixing that road when so many accidents have happened there already. You cannot want to curb something and you're focusing in 203 and you're expecting it to stop everywhere. They're not doing proper management and they're not doing proper road construction.
8: For this Douala resident, the problem goes beyond the efforts of the authorities as human activities continue to block drainage channels, leaving them unable to properly carry away water from the roads.
10: The minister, he or she has tried their best in bringing up change. But we should not forget that this road, if they poor drainage, roads will always be bad because sandy water, where does it go to? The way we throw dirt too should be controlled, especially in places like Douala. So we should check on the drainage and the dirt we throw because some dirt are the ones blocking those drainage channels.
8: As these concerns come to the forefront, citizens are calling for a closer look at the country's road safety strategy with stronger attention to the challenges that continue to put road users at risk.
9: They need to really bring in good experts in road construction to look into what needs to be done, what needs to be corrected, what needs to be readjusted. And when there is reconstruction of roads, it should go around all the regions. Their efforts that they are using to curb road accidents are not good enough. They need to really sit up and improve on their strategies.
10: Police should be assigned on places where the traffic should prevent high rate of accidents, prevent speeding and a lot more.
8: The Ministry of Transport has continued to intensify road safety measures, including regular road checks, vehicle inspections, traffic enforcement, and sensitization campaigns. These efforts are being carried out across the country to address the causes of road accidents and protect road users. The most recent was the back-to-school road safety operation aimed at ensuring safer journeys as schools reopened across the country.
0: In economic news, the Minister of Finance, Luipo Mutazi, has called on foreign investors and financial institutions to invest in Cameroon. He made this appeal in England during the London Business Investors Meeting that ran from September 9 to September 10, 2026. In view of this, our political and economic reporter, Evans Williams-Jobati, together with an expert, evaluate the chances of attracting investors for the country.
11: Organized with the Commonwealth Enterprises and Investment Council, which connects more than 140 businesses and government partners across 35 countries, the two-day meeting in the UK had discussions which focused on mobilizing financials at sustainable costs through guarantees, blended finance and risk-sharing mechanisms that combine public or development funding with private capital while distributing investment risk, something applauded by Paul Tamfu.
12: The Ministry of Finance outreach in London is a positive step. It gives Cameroon an opportunity to present its investment priorities directly to international financiers. The proposed guarantees and risk-sharing mechanisms could help attract investors by reducing some of the risks involved in financing major projects. If properly structured, they could make long-term financing more affordable.
11: Aside from finding the ministerial outreach as a clever outreach, the research analyst at the Cameroon Economic Policy Institute, however, wishes to see some impactful details addressed properly before an Invest in Cameroon slogan can come to pass.
12: Attracting attention is only the first step. Investors need well-prepared projects, clear prospects for returns and confidence that contracts will be respected. They will look closely at tax predictability, administrative procedures, payment reliability, and the protection of their investments. Cameroon therefore needs to follow these discussions with concrete project proposals and visible improvements in the business environment. We must also distinguish between investment from borrowing.
11: The research expert and economist Paul Tamfu equally set sight on the need to understand the difference between loans and investments given out by businesses and other financing institutions.
12: Additional loans can provide funding, but they can help trade repayment obligations. Ultimately, we should judge this initiative by the capital usually invested, the project delivered, and the job created. London can open doors, but what happens here in Cameroon will determine whether investors walk through them.
11: The 48-hour meeting in the English capital, London, comes at a time when Cameroon seeks to diversify the way it finances development projects while keeping debt at sustainable levels. As for the figures presented by the government, the nominal gross domestic product, GDP, stands at over 34,000 billion francs CFA since 2025, with a real economic growth of 3.5, and non-oil activities accounts for nearly 98% of the economy.
0: Away from economy and politics, Honorable Bapoli Port, Secretary General of the UPC Party, has reiterated that his own fraction of the party is not only eligible for legislative and municipal elections. He made this statement last Friday during a press conference where he stated the UPC's readiness for these forthcoming elections stated for 2027. Honorable Bapoli Port in this excerpt selected for us by Evans Williams Jobati.
13: As you can see it, this year was not a common one. This year we have a lot to do because taking into consideration the context, we decided to move on and give our own position in such a way that there will be no confusion between what we think about what UPC want for this country and also what some other people in the name of UPC are trying to put in place in order to organize a kind of confusion. So also we let everybody know that we are not in an alliance with another political party. The only alliance that UPC has is the alliance between UPC and CPDM. So we are inviting now all Cameroonians to take into consideration the importance of peace.
0: Frederick Crispin, head of Reporters Brigade, has joined me in the studio for our international news fire. Good afternoon.
14: Good afternoon, Biwa Brian.
0: You say the United Nations has noted some progress in the Congo Ebola virus fight, but too early to call peak.
14: UN officials said today that efforts to curb Ebola in eastern Congo were beginning to show results, but stressed that the epidemic remained massive and would take months to bring under control. It remains a deadly and a massive epidemic there. Are some areas of progress, but nonetheless, in other areas, we continue to see growth in cases. This, according to Julien Hanais, the UN Special Ebola Coordinator, the outbreak is the second most lethal on record, but behind one in West Africa, that lasted from 2014 to 2016, Brian.
0: Crispin, you see, Africa's richest man has launched the continent's biggest share sale.
14: Nigeria billionaire Aliko Dangote has launched Africa's largest ever share sale, offering a stake in his oil refinery to the general public in a deal that could raise as much as $2.1 billion. The initial public offering is for roughly 3% of the Dangote refinery, with the billionaire saying he wanted to give ordinary Nigerians the chance to share in the plant's success. The refinery, which started production in 2024, is one of the largest in the world and took more than a decade to complete. It now supplies more than 70% of Nigeria's energy consumption, and many Nigerians have expressed excitement at the prospect of owning a part of it.
0: Out of the African continent, what else do you have in your fire, Crispin?
14: China has imposed a range of sweeping new rules restricting travel in and out of the country, in a move that observers say will give the government even more control over its citizens. Citizens deemed to have harmed China's national security or interest while overseas can also be barred from leaving China for up to 3 years. But the law also says that it will apply to anyone considered a threat to the country's industrial or technological security. China keeps close scrutiny on sectors like semiconductors and AI as the race between Beijing and Washington for tech dominance heat up. According to reports, travel restrictions were earlier imposed on some executives from these industries. Protests are taking place across France today, with fishermen, police officers, energy workers, university staff and other groups mobilizing over a range of demands: better pay, working conditions and the high cost of energy are among the main concerns. Fishermen began blocking an oil depot at 3 a.m. in Fos-sur-Mer in the Bouches-du-Rhône region, affecting about 50 tankers' lorries. The action follows demonstrations in Sète and Port-Vendres on Monday. Fishermen say rising fuel and operating costs, along with growing regulatory requirements, are worsening their working conditions. They are calling for talks with fishing minister.
0: In sports, the second edition of the Cameroon International Dance Grand Prix has concluded at the WADA Multipurpose Sports Complex in Yaoundé. Team Cameroon dominated the competition, securing a total of 13 medals across several categories, including hip-hop, solo Latino, and Afro-dance. Minister of Sports and Physical Education, Professor Narcisse Moulay-Kombi, attended the set event, which also saw the Central African Republic take home two special awards for Best Fair Play Team and Youngest Competitor. We now bring you reactions directly from the venue.
15: It was not easy. When coming here, we knew that we were coming to...
16: The competition was not really easy. It was quite difficult for everybody, especially for me. Because everybody wants to win, so I did everything possible to be on stage, and here is the final result.
17: I'm so happy for this performance because it's my second participation for this edition. The competition is not easy, and give all of me this first place is the result of work.
16: I'm very excited because this is 1 year of work, so I'm really happy. I'm proud of myself.
0: In volleyball, Cameroon's senior men's team is set to step into the court today at 3 p.m. to take on the Democratic Republic of Congo at the 22nd edition of the Men's Volleyball African Championship in Tunisia. Ahead of the tournament's conclusion set for September 26, the head coach Ndaki Mboulet and his squad remain highly optimistic about their campaign, setting their sights on a qualification for both the 2027 Volleyball World Championship in Poland and the 2026 Olympic Games in Los Angeles.
18: The team is ready. We work since 2 months now. We have faced some issues, but I think with the preparation we had in Turkey, with the friendly games, we know exactly what to do to get the wins we need. Absolutely. The players are young. They have a lot of experience because they started younger. With the combination of our experience and their strength, we will be able to lift the trophy.
0: Away from there, in athletics, Cameroonian sprinter Emmanuel Simi has officially closed out his 2025-2026 season after competing in the World Athletics Ultimate Championship. Simi's stellar campaign was highlighted by breaking the sub-10 second barrier multiple times, setting a new national record at the Commonwealth Games, including capturing gold at both the African Athletics Championship and the Commonwealth Games. Athletics analyst Ngong Silas says in the following excerpt, he is proud of Emmanuel Simi's performance all through the 2025-2026 sports calendar.
19: I would rate SMS 2026 season actually 9 out of 10. And I would say it was clearly better than his 2025 season in terms of both performance level and consistency. Now, the biggest evidence is progression in the 100 meters. You remember that in 2025, he established himself as a sub-10 second sprinter running 9.99 in Rome. That does not mean abandoning the 200 meters. I would use the 200 meters strategically, certainly as a developmental event. There is another consideration. Emmanuel is now 33. He's no more younger. So at this stage, training has to become increasingly individualized and eco-economical. You don't necessarily want to spread the athlete across two events simply because he can run both. You need to ask the question, where can we get the greatest return from his available training, recovery, and competition resources?
0: In football, Elite One champions Colombe Sportive of Jai Lobo have returned to the country after grabbing a qualification ticket for the second preliminary round of the CAF Champions League. The team is now slated to face off against Senegalese champion Ngouiblet FC in Dakar on the 17th of October 2026 for the second preliminary round of the CAF Champions League. In the same vein, Panthère Sportive Dundee has returned home to the West Region to continue preparations for the 2026-2027 Elite One Championship in Cameroon. Let's now have a summary of this newscast in the French language presented for us by Francine Ateba. Good afternoon.
20: Bon après-midi, Biwa Brian. 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

And that summary from Francine Ateba ends today's 2 p.m. news on Reality 8.4 FM. We benefited from the technical expertise of Yurish Kimwe. On the cameras, we had Talen Kwekam for our YouTube live. Production assistance came in from Ngang Nader. Script editing we got from Mapala Zita. Editorial coaching, Abel Bela Samari. Coordination came in from the station's manager, Roger.

0: I am Mapalazita. The beauty of our cultural diversity is what makes us unique. Let us stand together for a peaceful and one Cameroon.
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2: My name is Gange Glory. Yes, we are born of different wombs, yet bound together by cultural heritage, thus obliged to live in harmony, love, peace, and reverence for our beloved nation, Cameroon.
3: 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Do you know Cameroon is a country rich of diverse cultures, with English and French as main languages? 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That is why,
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0: I am Mapalazita. The beauty of our cultural diversity is what makes us unique. Let us stand together for a peaceful and one Cameroon.
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2: My name is Gange Glory. Yes, we are born of different wombs, yet bound together by cultural heritage, thus obliged to live in harmony, love, peace, and reverence for our beloved nation, Cameroon.
3: I am called Evans William Jobati. 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That is why,
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8: Amour wem hala wela, bon ma mezin keren long lek wa wien wen hala.
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